0: I mentioned that the mermaid in the story of La Fair Melusina, the agreement for her getting legs and being able to fall in love with the land-loving man is that she had to go back and be a mermaid on the weekends. Very interesting caveat. But of course, in the story, the guy goes and snoops on her and discovers that she's a mermaid. Well, what was she doing on the weekends? She had to go back and be a mermaid. Well, it ends happily, though. I don't know how, but you can tell from the music. Kurt Mazur and the Leipzig Gewandhaus Orchestra.
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0: Alexander Fitterstein, a clarinet with the San Francisco Ballet Orchestra, Martin West conducting. The Clarinet Concertino by Carl Maria von Weber.
1: Hi, I'm KUER reporter Macy Lipkin. 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
2: Every day, thousands of people across Utah tune in to KUER to understand what's happening, to hear something thoughtful, to feel a little more connected to this place and to each other. 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

0: 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And that was certainly a worthy response. Rounds for String Orchestra by David Diamond, played there by the Seattle Symphony, conducted by Gerard Schwartz.
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0: Alicia De La Rocha, who died in 2009, what a remarkable pianist of the 20th century, shorter than 5 feet tall and with small hands for a pianist, spanning an interval of barely a tenth on the keyboard in her younger years. She was nonetheless proved that she was able to tackle all the big concertos. Apparently, she had a long fifth finger and a very wide stretch between her thumb and her index finger, which enhanced her technical ability. Here she is with Mozart, Piano Concerto No. 22. Colin Davis leads the English Chamber Orchestra.

0: Alicia de la Rocha at the piano. Sir Colin Davis led the English Chamber Orchestra. Piano Concerto No. 22 by Mozart. Hello, I'm Steve Seal, classical host on KUER's All Classical Music Stream, coming to you from the University of Utah. 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

0: violinists Akiko Myers and Aubrey Oliverson with the Academy Virtuosi, music of Philip Glass, called Echorus. The violins kind of echoing one another. I'm Steve Seal. Thanks for tuning in. Hope you can stick around.
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0: Adoro Te Devote by Cecilia McDowell, contemporary English composer, and her setting of the words of Thomas Aquinas. I devoutly adore you, hidden deity, who are truly hidden beneath these appearances. Chapel Choir of Pembroke College, Cambridge, conducted there by Anna Lapwood, who's really having a moment, by the way. She has emerged as, if you can believe it, a celebrity on the pipe organ scene. Probably the best-known pipe organist in the world right now, but as you can hear there, clearly an accomplished choral conductor as well, with the music of Cecilia McDowell.
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2: I'm a resident of Pleasant Grove, and I'm just in my 30s, but NPR, whenever I turn it on, there's some story or some segment that just reminds me of how cool the world is and how different it is, how different we all are from each other, but how we can be united in our love of stories and our love of discussion and debate and trying to share the news with everybody. Wishing KUER a happy and successful future, and let's get through this all together.

0: fascinating piece by the contemporary English composer Hugh Watkins. His flute concerto, played there by flutist Adam Walker, with the Halle Orchestra, conducted by Ryan Wigglesworth.
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0: Gustav Mahler's Adagietto from his Symphony No. 5, and this very famous and beloved recording with the New York Philharmonic, led by Leonard Bernstein.

0: Adagietto from the Symphony No. 5 by Mahler, Leonard Bernstein with the New York Philharmonic.
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0: Caroline Shaw, inspired by Haydn and the humor that she heard in a particular Haydn string quartet, Entr'acte, played there by the United Strings of Europe, led by Julian Oskuhl.
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0: Maya Beiser plays her cello here in her inimitable way, and part of her trademark approach to her own arrangements of pieces is her trademark approach to recordings. And she really has a predilection for kind of degraded sounding recordings, as if something was coming from kind of like an Edison cylinder or something like that, giving a sort of far off, distant, mystical quality to the music. This is her arrangement of O Virtus Sapientiae by Hildegard von Bingen.

0: nicely well-deserved ovation from the audience there at the Seattle Symphony, led by Thomas Dashgard, and the Symphony No. 4, The Poem of Ecstasy by Alexander Scriabin.
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2: This is Nicole Bonacoby from Kanab, Utah. 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
0: Prelude, Fugue, and Variations by César Franck, played here by Paul Crossley.

0: Paul Crossley with Prelude, Fugue, and Variation by César Franck.
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0: There's a piece that sounds like it could be just centuries old, but it was actually written in the 1980s, if you can believe that, by the late English composer Ivan Moody, probably his best-known piece, Canticum Canticorum, originally written for the Hilliard Ensemble, based on the Song of Songs, sung by New York Polyphony.
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0: Second movement from the Symphony No. 7 by Emily Mayer. I'm Steve Seal. Have a great night.
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0: if you or anyone you know has played horn in the last 70 years, you've most likely been inspired by Barry Tuckwell. He died in 2020 at the age of 88, and he was considered, is considered, the finest of his era, inspiring every generation of horn players for the last seven decades. Barry Tuckwell and the Academy of St. Martin in the Fields played Horn Concerto No. 5 by Czech composer turned Italian runaway Giovanni Punto. I'm Jillian Kahn. It's really great to have your company tonight. Thanks a lot for being here.
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0: Symphony No. 18 by Julius Röntgen. 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
1: Hi, I'm KUER reporter Macy Lipkin. I cover northern Utah and many of the state's Hispanic and Latino communities. 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

0: Kalydor String Quartet with the Andante movement from Beethoven's String Quartet No. 14 on Music Through the Night. Another big B is coming up. We'll hear music by Brahms in about 10 minutes. I hope you can stick around. I'm Jillian Kahn. It's always great to have your company.
1: 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I cover Southern Utah and environmental issues for KUER News in St. George. 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

0: Bernstein and Brahms, a great combination. Leonard Bernstein conducted the New York Philharmonic with Serenade No. 2 by Johannes Brahms.
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0: Kikimora. She's a witch no bigger than a thimble. And she, maybe much like your grandmother, believes that cleanliness is godliness. Her story is a popular Eastern European folklore, and that music is by Anatol Leadov. We heard the Mexico City Philharmonic Orchestra, led by Enrique Batiz.
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0: thanks to a hypnosis, Rachmaninoff was able to start writing his second symphony. That was 3 years after the failed premiere of his first, which put him in a deep depression. We just heard the third and fourth movements from that Symphony No. 2 by Rachmaninoff, performed by the Cincinnati Symphony Orchestra under Pavel Yerby.
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0: That music is from a play about a 16th century Scandinavian king, King Christian II. That suite by Jean Sibelius, performed by the BBC National Orchestra of Wales with conductor Thomas Sundergaard.
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0: Thomas Fury conducted Kamerade Bern with Sinfonia No. 3 by Carl Philipp Emanuel Bach. I'm Jalene Kahn. It's great to have your company. Thanks for being here. If you find a lot of comfort near the water, well, stick around. We're going to spend some time near a few different rivers, starting in just a minute.
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0: Idol by Alexander Glazunov. Werner Andreas Albert conducted Bamberg Symphony Orchestra and hornist Marie-Louise Neunecker. A Haydn string quartet coming up in just a minute.
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0: This is Haydn's String Quartet number 64, which carries the unofficial nickname Graveyard Quartet. That's because the second movement is often played at burials. It has a really melancholy sound, but at the same time gives comfort.

0: That string quartet is from the last complete set of quartets that Haydn wrote. String Quartet No. 64, performed there by the Cleveland Quartet.
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0: Well, there you go. That should help if you're just starting your day. The overture from William Tell by Gioachino Rossini. Rossini once said, "What will survive me?" And he predicted the third act from William Tell. Thomas Shippers conducted the Cincinnati Symphony Orchestra on that recording. I'm Jalene Kahn. Thanks a lot for being here. I hope you have a great Wednesday.
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0: A collection called Viennese Ladies Ländler, the music by Schumann was, the music by Franz Schubert, there we go, was performed by Ensemble Vienna.
1: Hi, I'm KUER reporter Maisie Lipkin. 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
0: Harpsichordist and conductor Trevor Pinnock is a champion of historically informed performance. That means doing research and going back to original manuscripts with the goal of performing music in a way that reflects the time it was written, with an awareness that instruments were not the same as what you see and hear in an orchestra today. In the string family, for example, strings are made of gut rather than metal. The bows are shorter, there's a different curve, and the tuning is also a little different. Now, when Trevor Pinnock started doing this more than 50 years ago, he maintained that he wasn't trying to recreate the past like some kind of museum piece. He was trying to make the past come alive. And the instruments are just part of that bigger vision. Here he is with the English Concert in a Passacaglia, Gigue, and Minuet by Handel.

0: From the 27 piano concertos by Mozart, we landed at the end of the concerto number 23 in A major. That was Christian Zacharias and the Dresden State Orchestra, the conductor David Zinman. Ermanno Wolf Ferrari's idol was Mozart. He once said, "When a piece of music touches our heart, we don't need to understand why." He even felt that it should not be understood, even if it were possible to do so. As he put it, we do not need to be botanists to perceive the beauty of a forest. A bit of his music is coming up in just a moment.
1: 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Maybe it still runs. 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

0: The finale from A Suite for Strings by Dame Ethel Smyth. That was the South German Chamber Orchestra. I'm Melissa Owsley. 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
1: Hi, I'm David Kondos. I cover Southern Utah and environmental issues for KUER News in St. George. Some days, that means standing on a red rock cliff above a shrinking reservoir. 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

0: A concert performance of the Violin Concerto No. 1 by Max Bruch. That was the last movement with Midori and the Berlin Philharmonic, conducted by Maurice Janssens.
1: Hi, I'm KUER reporter Macy Lipkin. 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
2: I'm a resident of Pleasant Grove, and I'm just in my 30s, but NPR, whenever I turn it on, there's some story or some segment that just reminds me of how cool the world is and how different it is, how different we all are from each other, but how we can be united in our love of stories and our love of discussion and debate and trying to share news with everybody. 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
0: The Wood So Wild is the name of this piece by William Byrd.

0: That is music from a ballet about a group of children who visit a cake shop in Vienna and eat themselves silly. The music composed by Richard Strauss was played this morning by the Tokyo Metropolitan Symphony Orchestra. I'm Melissa Owsley. Thanks for listening.
1: Maybe it's been sitting in the driveway. Maybe it still runs. Maybe it doesn't. 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

0: from the concert suite number 6 by Jean-Philippe Rameau. That's the movement called The Hen. It was played by the musicians of the Louvre, conducted by Mark Minkowski.
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0: Here is conductor Anthony Parthner and the Shinike Orchestra in a love sonnet. It comes from a little concert suite, so titled, by Samuel Coleridge Taylor.

0: Originally for solo organ, that was the famous Toccata and Fugue in D minor by Bach, Leopold Stokowski's orchestration performed by the Philadelphia Orchestra, conducted by Wolfgang Sawallisch. If you're a flute player, maybe you know the name Eldon Burton, an American pianist who had ambitions of becoming a composer and is best known for one piece, a sonatina for flute and piano. It's on the way in a moment.
1: 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Heritage Day in Spring City, Utah is coming up on Saturday, May 23rd from 10 a.m. to 4 p.m. with historic home tours and Art Squared Auction, along with music, food, and crafts. 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

0: The first movement from A Little Symphony for Winds by the French composer Charles Gounod. That was Sinfonia Orchestra of Chicago Winds, conducted by Barry Faulkner. I'm Melissa Owsley.
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0: The prelude from an opera by Elfriede André, that was the Stockholm Symphony Orchestra. Coming up in just a moment, a snapshot of sorts of Franz Liszt in his early 40s, moving away from the four-movement symphony and creating the kind of piece he thought could cover much more in a single movement, his symphonic poem, Les Preludes, in a moment.
1: This is Nicole Bonacoli from Kinnerab, Utah. I've been listening for decades from Kinnerab, from Alaska, and from points overseas. I look forward every day to KUER and its objective news coverage, to its entertaining programs, to the BBC. Keep doing what you're doing.
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0: Franz Liszt had big ideas, and he expressed many of those through his music. In this case, his symphonic work, Les Preludes, performed there by the Chicago Symphony Orchestra. The conductor was Sir George Schulte. We'll pare things down to a string quartet with music by Dvorak in a moment.
1: Hi, I'm KUER reporter Macy Lipkin. I cover northern Utah and many of the state's Hispanic and Latino communities. 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

0: If I'm translating the title correctly, I think it's Under Blooming Linden Trees. That was music by Lou Koester, her piece played by Estro Armonico Luxembourg Chamber Orchestra.
1: Maybe it's been sitting in the driveway. 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

0: I'm not sure if Trevor Pinnock did that arrangement specifically for Alison Balsam or just did it, and then Alison Balsam was invited as soloist, but she was playing the trumpet line in the Sweet Water piece by Handel, arranged by Trevor Pinnock, who was leading the English concert.
1: 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I cover Southern Utah and environmental issues for KUER News in St. George. Some days, that means standing on a red rock cliff above a shrinking reservoir. 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
0: This is a short little piece by Cecile Chaminade, played by Peter Jacobs. The fauns, you know, those mythological creatures that are half human and half goat. Personally, I think goats are much cuter. Here is Les Sylvains.

0: According to teenage Franz Schubert, that was a tragic symphony. Number 4 in C minor. The Vienna Philharmonic played it.
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0: The Prelude No. 1 by Frédéric Chopin was played there by pianist Yundi Lee. Thank you so much for joining me for a while on this Wednesday. Glad to have your company. I'm Lynn Warfel.
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0: So now you're really relaxed, right? Wake up. Prelude to the Afternoon of a Faun by Claude Debussy, Pierre Boulez leading the New Philharmonia.
1: Hi, I'm KUER reporter Macy Lipkin. 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
0: This is music by a composer you hardly ever hear of, Ernst Eichner, and his harp concerto. He is known for being a harpist and composing for the harp. Harp Concerto No. 1, played by Silke Eichhorn and the Kerbpfalz Chamber Orchestra.

0: Well, he didn't write all that much music, but that's an example of Ernst Eichner's harp concerto music. He wrote more than one. That was number one in C major with Silke Eichhorn and the Kurpfalz Chamber Orchestra.
1: 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Maybe it still runs. 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

0: Jacques Offenbach was on a roll when he wrote the opera Trip to the Moon, loosely based on From the Earth to the Moon by Jules Verne, who noticed the similarities and was not happy at first, but apparently they resolved all of that. And I'm just reading the plot. It makes you laugh just reading about it, much less seeing it. Some of the characters just look so hilarious. So maybe someday you get to see a production of that. That's the Snowflake Ballet from the Land of the Paunchy. The Gulbenkian Orchestra played that. I'm Lynn Warfel.
1: Hi, I'm David Kontos. I cover Southern Utah and environmental issues for KUER News in St. George. Some days, that means standing on a red rock cliff above a shrinking reservoir. 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

0: The Spanish Serenade by Joaquin Molotz, played by David Russell.
1: I'm a resident of Pleasant Grove, and I'm in my 30s, but NPR, whenever I turn it on, there's some story or some segment that just reminds me of how cool the world is and how different it is, how different we all are from each other, but how we can be united in our love of stories and our love of discussion and debate and trying to share the news with everybody. 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

0: the Isthmus Brass, and that was the Russian Dance from Tchaikovsky's The Nutcracker. I'm Lynn Werfel. Thank you so much for joining me.
1: Hi, I'm KUER reporter Macy Lipkin. 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

0: dedicated to the widow of Korngold's childhood mentor, Gustav Mahler, dedicated to Alma Mahler. It premiered in 1945, Erich Korngold's violin concerto, celebrating the fact that Hitler had been defeated and also celebrating all those wonderful film scores that he wrote for Warner Brothers, of which he was not ashamed. Ray Chen was the violinist along with the Royal Philharmonic Orchestra.
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0: The third of four ballet suites by Dmitri Shostakovich, previously used material in the ballets that he wrote, like A Limpid Stream. That was the Scottish National Orchestra, led by Neeme Järvi. I'm Lynn Warfel, and thank you for joining me.
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0: The second movement of the Gaelic Symphony by Amy Beach with the Nashville Symphony Orchestra led by Kenneth Schirmerhorn. Coming up, we have music by Yosef Suk, who wound up being the son-in-law of Antonin Dvorak, and music by Rachmaninoff.
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2: This is Nicole Bonacobi from Canaan, Utah. I've been listening for decades from Canaan, from Alaska, and from Point.

0: Well, he had a lot to say. The Fantasy in G Minor for Violin and Orchestra, the Buffalo Philharmonic, led by Joanne Folletta, Michael Ludwig, the violinist, Yosef Suk's music.
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0: Some Rachmaninoff, the first movement of his symphonic dances with the Bavarian Radio Symphony. Thanks so much for joining me on this Wednesday. I'm Lynn Warfel.
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0: Edvard Grieg, paying homage to a Norwegian king, the homage march from Sigurd Jorsalfar. That was the Slovak State Philharmonic Orchestra there of Košice, conducted by Stefan Gutzenhauser. Well, we'll go from Sigurd the First to Sonata the Third to Last in about a minute.
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0: At the same time Beethoven was writing some of his most ambitious, large-scale works, like his Ninth Symphony and the Missa Solemnis, he was also writing some ambitious small-scale works, including his three final piano sonatas. Each one of them was experimenting with the form of a typical sonata, and this one, number 30, the third to last, has a theme and six variations for its final movement. Here it is, played by Alexandre Tarot.

0: That was him we heard playing the piano sonata number 30 by Beethoven.
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0: Hot Springs Music Festival Symphony Orchestra, conducted by Richard Rosenberg, with something by an American in Paris, writing music that sounds a whole lot like a Parisian waltz, but it's not called Paris, no. That was Chicago by American-born composer Edmond Dédé. Coming up, Georges Bizet proves that writing great music is child's play. In a minute.
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0: I guess this isn't really much of a thing anymore, but time was, in small Midwestern American towns, the place to be on a weekend evening was the headquarters of the local fire department. That's where the neighborhood socials took place. American composer Henry Cowell must have been to one or two of those shindigs before writing this.

0: It's a beautiful piece, and I think people, for that alone, should listen to this disc. It's a Stravinsky from a world you don't know.
1: One of the works that I was listening to on this recording that really struck me was the Divertimento, and it's from the ballet The Fairy's Kiss. The original ballet was in 1928, and it was an homage to Tchaikovsky on the 35th anniversary of his death.
0: He went

0: The third movement of an oboe concerto by Ruth Gipps, who was an oboist herself, among many things. It was Juliana Koch playing oboe there with the BBC Philharmonic Orchestra, conducted by Rumon Gamba. Music by Stravinsky that really packs a punch in a minute.
1: Hi, I'm KUER reporter Macy Lipkin. I cover northern Utah and many of the state's Hispanic and Latino communities. I report on how issues like immigration and local politics affect everyday life. That means talking with people who have firsthand experience and following up on decisions made by local leaders. 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

0: The Pulcinella Suite by Igor Stravinsky. That was the Buffalo Philharmonic Orchestra, conducted by Joanne Folletta.
1: I'm a resident of Pleasant Grove, and I'm in my 30s, but NPR, whenever I turn it on, there's some story or some segment that just reminds me of how cool the world is, how different it is, how different we all are from each other, but how we can be united in our love of stories and our love of discussion and debate and trying to share the news with everybody. 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
2: 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Heritage Day in Spring City, Utah is coming up on Saturday, May 23rd from 10 a.m. to 4 p.m. with historic home tours and Art Squared Auction, along with music, food, and crafts. 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
0: As a composer, Camille Saint-Saëns was prolific, but he wasn't always as specific as he could have been. He composed three very different pieces that all had the same name, Morceau de Concert, which just means concert piece. One showcased the harp, another featured the violin, and then there was this one, for horn and orchestra, Morceau de Concert. Not to be confused with Morceau de Concert or Morceau de Concert. Here is Hermann Baumann playing horn with the Leipzig Gewandhaus Orchestra.

0: Hermann Baumann playing horn there with the Leipzig Gewandhaus Orchestra conducted by Kurt Mazur, the concert piece for horn and orchestra by Camille Saint-Saëns.
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0: Three Dance Episodes from On the Town by Leonard Bernstein. That was the Bournemouth Symphony Orchestra, conducted by Maren Alsop. I'm Aaron Kane. Great to be with you. Coming up, Rachmaninoff tries his famously huge hands on some Chopin, then getting to know your chamber orchestra. Getting to know all about your chamber orchestra. Stay tuned.
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0: Talent is important. Inspiration is key. But a little help can't hurt. Antonin Dvorak had just received a little help when he wrote this music. He got a prize for talented, needy artists, and Dvorak was both. He was evidently inspired, too, because it didn't even take him 2 weeks to write his serenade for strings.

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